0: Fighter jets scream in the skies over the Washington Monument as the U.S. celebrates its 250th birthday today. Extreme heat forced events to be scaled back in the U.S. Capitol as well as other cities. U.S. President Donald Trump was scheduled to give a speech ahead of a huge fireworks display this evening, but a short time ago, officials issued an evacuation order for the U.S. National Mall due to severe storms in the area. Crowds have been told to shelter in nearby federal buildings or Smithsonian museums. It's unclear whether Trump's Independence Day event will be canceled. That is your World This Hour. For CBC News, I'm Kaz Boivin.
1: And here's the weather forecast for Ottawa. Skies should clear early tonight. Winds will be out of the north at 20 kilometers an hour this evening. The low is 14. Tomorrow, sunshine with a high of 28, humidex 31, UV index 8 or very high. Clear skies tomorrow night with a low of 17. For Monday, a mix of sun and cloud with a high of 28. Clear skies Monday night with a low of 16. For Tuesday, sunshine with a high of 29. And those clear skies continue on Tuesday night. The low is 17. That's the weather for Ottawa.
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7: Good evening. Tonight on SNJ, we're going to enjoy some summer grill and chill with mouth-watering tunes from Fraser McPherson, Bill Stewart, John Batiste, and Alex Conde. Jonathan Suazo will light up your night with his new track Candela alongside other new music. But first, Sophie Millman gets things cooking as she sings My Baby Just Cares For Me.

0: High of 28, humidex 31, UV index 8 or very high. Clear skies tomorrow night with a low of 17. For Monday, a mix of sun and cloud with a high of 28. Clear skies Monday night with a low of 16. For Tuesday, sunshine with a high of 29. And those clear skies continue on Tuesday night. The low is 17. That's the weather for Ottawa.
1: This is what summer basketball sounds like in Canada.

0: particularly beef and beef out of North America and beef out of Canada, as an extremely high quality, desirable product to have. And I think there's other jurisdictions around the world that are willing to pay and keep that price where it is. And that's what we're seeing in the market. We're seeing phenomenal global demand for protein, particularly for beef, and particularly for North American beef.
1: The focus of the Canadian government's trade policy.

0: batter's box. Focus dead center on the pitcher's cap. And decide what you want, Honey Heinrich.
1: That's the trailer for the 2021 stage play, Crailer Girls, about the women who worked at the Crailer Furniture Factory in Stratford, Ontario in the 1950s. They worked in the factory by day, but at night, they took to the field as Crailer's women's fastball team. And they were good. So good that they made it to the regional championship game in 1953. Now that stage play has been expanded into a full musical, Curveball, the Fast Pitch Ladies from

10,000 children died of malnutrition and related illnesses in this country. This is the catastrophic conditions and the desperations that has also created conditions for drug abuse, for criminality, for violence, and because also of inequality. That is, people not only are lacking the basics, but they can see the elite flaunting wealth

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0: جاءت الوحي.
1: Rubik's, Jigsaw, Wordle, hardly. 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That's Puzzling, all summer long. Friday afternoon at 1, 1:30 in Newfoundland. 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
2: From CBC News, The World This Hour, I'm Mike Miles. A Canadian men's national soccer team.

0: Okay, so the other assumption then that advocates of commercial surrogacy need to accept is that the intending parents must have the moral status of parents before the child is born, from the moment of conception. So this is going against Cecile Fabre, for example, who argues that it should be the surrogate who has the parental rights until the birth takes place. We've touched on that, but can we just go into that a little more? Like, why is that particularly important here?
1: So I think this is really important for a couple of reasons. First, there are good reasons to think that moral parenthood starts before birth. Why? Because fetuses have future interests, and sometimes decisions need to be made about their future interests already in pregnancy. You know, should we have a fetal surgery because the fetus has a condition? So someone is going to have to make that decision. And I think it's in the interest of fetuses qua future children that that decision is made

0: Hi, my name is Kirsten Sutherland. I'm a comparative psychologist interested in cooperation, the evolution of cooperation. And I recently published a paper on chimpanzees in common pool resource dilemmas. Basically, we shoot food towards the chimpanzees from this ledge here.
1: You shoot food at them?
0: So food goes in here and then...
2: Am I imagining things, or are these chimpanzees now coming over because they heard you do that?
1: We got 1, 2, 3, 4, 5, 6. Six of them running over that one with the baby on his back?
0: There's 17 in the group, yeah.
2: This pinball machine gun thing that shoots food out to them,

0: not talking.
1: Oh, you're done talking. That was A Whole Lot of Talking by Lisa LeBlanc. That's a new one from Lisa. You heard it right here on Fresh Air on CBC Radio 1. Your regional news is coming up next.
2: This is CBC News. Good morning. It is 16 degrees and partly cloudy in Ottawa. I'm Melina Levaic with the latest from the CBC Ottawa Newsroom. A young girl is in critical condition after falling from an apartment balcony. It happened late yesterday morning at a building on Alta Vista Drive. Kimberly Molina has more.
3: Paramedics were called to the building just before 11:30 yesterday morning. They say the young girl fell from a balcony on the 11th floor. Witnesses say they saw the young girl playing with another child on the balcony, then the fall.
4: It was very shocking for me.
3: Shuaib Chaudhry lives in a different building in the same complex. He was on his own balcony when he saw the girl fall. Another witness told Radio Canada the girl was still breathing when she was on the ground, but wasn't moving. Paramedics say the girl was assessed at the scene before being rushed to CHEO's emergency department. Marty Carr is a counselor for the area.
5: It's an absolute tragedy that something like that has happened in the community. My heart is with the family.
3: There have been a number of falls involving children from city apartment buildings in the last few months. In April, a young boy died after falling out of a window near the University of Ottawa. Carr says more needs to be done to prevent these kinds of tragedies. That includes conversations with building owners about how to make balconies safer. Kimberly Molina, CBC News, Ottawa.
2: Quebec's three-year e-school

0: scooter pilot project has been extended, and it comes with new rules. The province has removed the previous motor power limit of 500 watts, and it is introducing a $200 fine for anyone who goes over the speed limit of 25 kilometers per hour. The Ministry of Transportation says speed is one of the main reasons for severe accidents. Doctors have been calling for stricter regulations on e-scooters since the pilot project began in 2023. The Montreal Children's Hospital says more than 80 children and teens were treated in its trauma center last year for injuries related to e-scooter use. The ministry tells CBC the changes were made in consultation with police and other stakeholders. The new rules will take effect on July 20th. Reading a book can help raise money for cancer research this month. The Canadian Cancer Society is hoping its July Reading Challenge will help raise $300,000. Ashley Thorpe is the organizer. She says there's a reason why she chose reading over other activities like bicycling, walking, or running.
1: It's something anybody can do, and at any stage, whether you're supporting someone, whether you're actively going through treatment yourself. We've had some librarians join the challenge in groups of librarians, and they've put in, even in the Facebook group chat, just remember, it's reading, it's ebooks, it's whatever you enjoy. We consider all of that reading.
0: She says the Canadian Cancer Society has also hosted other non-physical fundraisers in the past, like a knitting fundraiser in February that raised $1 million. The Canadian men's historic World Cup adventure is over. Canada took on Morocco in the round of 16 yesterday and lost 3-0. For the men, it was their biggest match in Canadian soccer history. Here in Ottawa, thousands came out to a watch party at Le Breton Flats. Many felt the scoreline didn't reflect how well Canada performed and were happy to watch such a historic game with their community.
2: Oh, it's really nice. I'm really glad that Ottawa decided to put in the effort to, put this for the public and stuff. It's really cool. Yeah.
3: When we came today, we were not sure what was going to happen, but Canada has proved themselves beyond and above. We're super excited.
4: No matter what, we're proud of Canada. We're proud of Canada.
0: Canada Soccer posted on social media that it saw the country fall in love with the team over the last few weeks and that this was a major step in the nation's soccer journey. And Canada wasn't the only team on the wrong end of a 3-0 scoreline yesterday. Atletico Ottawa lost by that same score to Cavalry FC yesterday at TD Place. And that was your CBC News this hour. Taking a look now at your weather forecast. Sunny today in Ottawa with a high of 28, 31 with the Humidex. Tonight, clear skies and a low of 17. Tomorrow, another sunny day ahead, a high of 28, 34 with that Humidex. Tomorrow night, clear skies in the forecast and a low of 16. Tuesday, sunny skies, a high of 29.
5: I'm Ismaila Alpha, and this is Fresh Air on CBC Radio 1, heard across Ontario and Nunavut and Nunavik on Sunday, July 5th. It is 6:35 right now, 5:35 in the Central Time Zone, and coming up in this half hour of the show, well, you know, at a typical theater show, you sit in your seat in silence in the dark. But Toronto Fringe shows aren't typical theater shows. Our reporter Hayden Waters sits in on a rehearsal and, as you may guess, he got involved. We'll listen in on that in just a little bit. First, though, Dallas Good, singer-guitarist of the Toronto band The Sadies, died unexpectedly in 2022. He left behind unfinished music, including an album he started recording with musician Richard Reed Perry. Now, that album was finally completed and released in June. Here's a track from it. This is The Brightest Light.

After the loss of their son, Shannon and Ryan, along with their daughters, Justine and Jade, had to find a way to live again. Family and friends offered what they could and held space as best they could. Others offered

0: This is CBC News. Good morning. It is 18 degrees and mainly sunny in Ottawa. I'm Melina Levesque with the latest from the CBC Ottawa Newsroom. A young girl is in hospital with critical injuries after falling from an 11th floor balcony. She fell yesterday morning from the balcony of an apartment tower on Alta Vista Drive. She was then rushed to the Children's Hospital in Ottawa. Marty Carr is the city councillor for Alta Vista. She says building owners need to do more to prevent these sort of tragedies.
1: I think it's timely that we ask ourselves, you know, what effort needs to go into tenant education and working with property managers on what can be done in these circumstances. We know it's hot outside. Windows and balcony doors tend to be a little bit more open. Children are eager to play and get out of the apartment. And we really need to do our best in order to protect against such tragedies in our communities.
0: Several children have fallen from city apartment buildings in the last few months, including a young boy who died in April after falling from a window near the University of Ottawa. Quebec's three-year e-scooter pilot project has been extended to 2028, and it comes with new rules. The province has removed the previous motor power limit of 500 watts, and it is introducing a $200 fine for anyone who goes over the speed limit of 25 kilometers per hour. The Ministry of Transportation says speed is one of the main reasons for severe accidents. Doctors have been calling for stricter regulations on e-scooters since the pilot project began in 2023. The ministry tells CBC the changes were made in consultation with police and other stakeholders. The new rules will take effect on July 20th. The Royal Canadian Air Force and the U.S. Air Force appeared together in the skies over the city yesterday to mark the 4th of July. Two American F-35s and two Canadian CF-18 Hornets, the fighters the F-35s are intended to replace, blasted over a party at U.S. Ambassador to Canada Pete Hoekstra's official residence. Hoekstra noted the

0: during the party that Canada will be proud owners of American F-35 fighter jets this fall. Prime Minister Mark Carney's government has been reviewing whether to proceed with a full order of 88 F-35 fighter jets for more than a year now. A heartbreaking loss for Canadian fans on a historic day. The men's national soccer team bowed out of the World Cup, losing 3-0 to Morocco. But for the thousands of fans that gathered at Le Breton Flats, it was an experience they won't forget. The CBC's Jaden Dill reports.
1: Morocco fans left Le Breton Flats in ecstasy yesterday, delighted to see their team through to the next round of the FIFA World Cup.
2: We were so happy. We do a realization, the second, the third. So this is the game.
3: Well, it means a lot. It means a lot. We're going to see if we're going to face either France or Paraguay.
1: For Team Canada fans, a different feeling, sadness, but also pride in how far the team has come. It was the first time the men's national team has reached the World Cup knockout stages, let alone the last 16. While they couldn't overcome the sixth best team in the world, fans left Le Breton embracing soccer's ability to bring people together.
4: I'm glad to see the community coming together and celebrating Canada. We're making history right now.
5: Great community. I love Moroccans. We love Canada. We love everyone.
6: There's a little bit of banter. There's a little bit of banter. But at the end of the day, it's all love. I love my Moroccan friends.
3: We are brothers. Football unites us.
7: At the end of the day, it's not about winning or losing. It's about having fun because we're all a family.
1: In a post on social media, Canada Soccer said the final whistle wasn't easy to accept, but over the last few weeks, they watched an entire country fall in love with the team. And while their World Cup journey has come to a close, the future of Canadian soccer is only just beginning. Jaden Dill, CBC News, Ottawa.
0: And Canada wasn't the only team on the wrong end of a 3-0 scoreline yesterday. Atletico Ottawa lost by that same score to Cavalry FC at TD Place. It was also Atletico's first loss in 27 games on home soil. And that was your CBC News this hour. Taking a look at your weather forecast in Ottawa. Sunny today with a high of 28, 31 with the Humidex. Tonight, clear and a low of 17. Heading into tomorrow, another sunny day ahead. A high of 28, 34 with the Humidex. Tomorrow night, clear skies and a low of 16.
8: I'm Ismaila Alpha. It is Sunday, July 5th. This is Fresh Air on CBC Radio 1. The time right now is 7:35, an hour earlier for the Central Time Zone. Coming up in this half hour of the show, you know, looking at your hometown, especially when you come from a small town, looking at that hometown with fresh eyes can really change how you feel about the place you're from. That is what Maria Teresa Allaire learned with her collection of photos and essays called The Kirkland Lake Project. She'll tell us all about that coming up shortly. But first, Willie Lowry's here to tell us what is coming up on World Report. And, well, good morning, first of all.
9: Good morning.
8: How good of a morning is it? I'm not wearing my jersey today.
9: I was going to comment.
8: You were. I just couldn't come through for the team. I know I was the 12th man.
9: You did everything you did the day before, yeah. And it wasn't enough.
8: It just didn't work out. Morocco was a strong team.
9: You know, that first 45 minutes, I thought we have a real shot at this.
8: Yeah.
9: I think our inability to capitalize on some of those opportunities in the first half kind of spelled the end for us in the end.
8: It started to feel at one point like really our best strategy here was to kind of try and hold it to nil-nil if we could, and then try and play well in the perform well in the in penalty shots afterwards. But we made it to round of 16. Like, that's a big deal.
9: You know, I am a big sports fan. Yeah. I played sports my whole life. You ultimately play sports to win.
8: Of course.
9: But that being said, you also have to look at where we're coming from. And this is huge, huge progress. Yeah. And that is something to hold our heads high. And I think is the biggest achievement of this run is just the excitement and the enthusiasm that it's brought to the country. And hopefully we're going to have and 15, 20 years, a whole generation of young players that saw this, were inspired by this, and decided to pursue soccer or football, whatever you want to call it, instead of perhaps another sport.
8: Just think of the kids lots who watched on TV, but even the ones who were down at FanFest in the hype of it all, watching some of these games. In years to come, they will have dreams that include the World Cup at a

0: This is CBC News. Good morning. It is 19 degrees and mainly sunny in Ottawa. I'm Melina Levesque with the latest from the CBC Ottawa Newsroom. A young girl is in critical condition after falling from an apartment balcony. It happened late yesterday morning at a building on Alta Vista Drive. Kimberly Molina has more.
1: Paramedics were called to the building just before 11:30 yesterday morning. They say the young girl fell from a balcony on the 11th floor. Witnesses say they saw the young girl playing with another child on the balcony, then the fall.
2: It was very shocking for me.
1: Shuaib Chaudhry lives in a different building in the same complex. He was on his own balcony when he saw the girl fall. Another witness told Radio Canada the girl was still breathing when she was on the ground, but wasn't moving. Paramedics say the girl was assessed at the scene before being rushed to CHEO's emergency department. Marty Carr is a counselor for the area.
3: It's an absolute tragedy that something like that has happened in the community. My heart is with the family.
1: There have been a number of falls involving children from city apartment buildings in the last few months. In April, a young boy died after falling out of a window near the University of Ottawa. Carr says more needs to be done to prevent these kinds of tragedies. That includes conversations with building owners about how to make balconies safer. Kimberly Molina, CBC News, Ottawa.
0: Quebec's three-year e-scooter pilot project has been extended to 2028, and it comes with new rules. The province has removed the previous motor power limit of 500 watts, and it is introducing a $200 fine for anyone who goes over the speed limit of 25 kilometers per hour. The Ministry of Transportation says speed is one of the main reasons for severe accidents. Doctors have been calling for stricter regulations on e-scooters since the pilot project began in 2023. The ministry tells CBC the changes were made in consultation with police and other stakeholders. The new rules will take effect on July 20th. Reading a book can help raise money for cancer research this month. The Canadian Cancer Society is hoping its July Reading Challenge will help raise $300,000. Ashley Thorpe is the organizer. She says there's a reason why she chose reading over other activities like cycling, walking, or running.
4: It's something anybody can do and at any stage, whether you're supporting someone, whether you're actively going through treatment yourself. We've had some librarians join the challenging groups of librarians, and they've put in, even in the Facebook group chat, just remember, it's reading, it's ebooks, it's whatever you enjoy. We consider all of that reading.
0: She says the Canadian Cancer Society has also hosted other non-physical fundraisers in the past, like a knitting

0: exciting fundraiser in February that raised $1 million. The Canadian men's historic World Cup adventure is over. Canada took on Morocco in the round of 16 yesterday and lost 3-0. For the men, it was their biggest match in Canadian soccer history. Here in Ottawa, thousands came out to a watch party at Le Breton Flats. Many felt the scoreline didn't reflect how well Canada performed and were happy to watch such a historic game with their community.
1: Oh, it's really nice. I'm really glad that Ottawa decided to put in the effort to, put this for the public and stuff. It's really cool. Yeah.
2: When we came today, we were not sure what was going to happen, but Canada has proved themselves beyond and above. We're super excited.
3: No matter what, we're proud of Canada. We're proud of Canada.
0: Canada Soccer posted on social media that it saw the country fall in love with the team over the last few weeks and that this was a major step in the nation's soccer journey. And Canada wasn't the only team on the wrong end of a 3-0 scoreline yesterday. Atletico Ottawa lost by that same score to Cavalry FC yesterday at TD Place. It was a rematch of last year's Canadian Premier League final, but this time the Calgary squad came out ahead. And that was your CBC News this hour. For more news updated throughout the day and night, stay tuned to CBC Radio 1 or visit our website, cbc.ca/Ottawa. Taking a look at your weather forecast now. Sunny today with a high of 28, 31 with the humidex. Tonight, clear skies and a low of 17. Tomorrow, another sunny day, a high of 28, 34 with that humidex. Tomorrow night, clear skies in the forecast and a low of 16.
4: I'm Ismaila Alpha, and this is Fresh Air on CBC Radio 1. We've reached 8:35 Eastern, 7:35 Central on Sunday, July 5th. Coming up in this half hour, what happens when the way you sound affects the way that people treat you and you try to erase your accent? Well, a play at this year's Toronto Fringe called Improper Identity explores this exact premise through a comedic lens. We're going to meet the playwright coming up. But before that, Shebad has a new single. This one's called Dancing Nonstop.

0: Okay.
1: So I came here as an adult.
0: Yeah.
1: So I'm doing Mission Impossible. Yeah.
0: So you go through this process. You're trying to change your accent mm-hmm. with this this vocal coach. Mm-hmm. How does that make you feel about who you are? And you know, you are you're a Japanese woman.
1: Yeah,
0: how does that make you feel about that?
1: It's like

0: try to change the world for the in a way in terms of accent discrimination. Mm-hmm. Like we are like trying to we are accent discrimination committee in ACTRA. We are trying to change the world.
1: Yeah, I know you're laughing about this, and there's a comedic aspect to this, but seriously, mm-hmm. I get a sense that you think accents are wonderful. Like they're important, aren't they?
0: Yes, very important.
1: Why?
0: Because it's an identity. It's showing how the person grew up or the background, that everything, who you are. Mm-hmm. So it's so difficult to erase, you know.
1: I'm guessing then you're not trying to change your accent anymore.
0: I'm trying to speak clearly. I'm keep trying to be able to, you know, to be clear and easier to listen. I want to be better for sure.
1: Yeah.
0: But I think erasing to be like someone else is not the goal. Hmm.
1: For the record, I like your accent.
0: Thank you so much.
1: You're wonderful to speak with. And this sounds like just a great, fun play. Thanks so much for being here this morning.
0: Thank you so much for amazing conversation.
1: I appreciate it. Miho Suzuki is the brain behind the play, The Improper Identity. It is at the 2026 Toronto Fringe Festival until July 12th at Native Earth's Minogatun Workspace Gizi's studio. If you have a chance, you should get out and see it. It is 8:51 right now, and you're listening to Fresh Air.

0: 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But there are people's lives on the line too.
1: If you're just joining us on this Sunday morning, I'm Pia Chattopadhyay, and on this 4th of July weekend in the United States, I am speaking with historian Jill Lepore about the U.S.

0: All right, coming up, journalist Maggie Haberman and Jonathan Swan will take us inside Donald Trump's second term. I'm Pia Chattopadhyay. The Sunday Magazine's back in 6 minutes.
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1: This is CBC News. Good morning. It is 22 degrees and partly cloudy in Ottawa. I'm Melina Levesque with the latest from the CBC Ottawa Newsroom. Extreme weather is pushing emergency crews to the limit across western and northern Canada. A massive heat dome is triggering wildfire evacuations in the Northwest Territories, while in British Columbia, communities near the Fraser Valley are also being told to evacuate due to fire. Darren McCaffrey has the latest.
2: Well, there are 149 fires, of which 140 are out of control. But the main real focus is actually on two areas north of Wrigley, where there's this evacuation order in place for immediate evacuation, and also around Fort Simpson as well, with residents being told to get out as soon as they can. As I say, if we look at north of Wrigley, we know that crews are going to be working today on the southeast portion of the fire, and it remains, according to them, a serious situation. Aircraft have been assigned to the incident and are available, along with heavy equipment, trying to widen that fire break. Extreme conditions remain in place and there is poor visibility. If you look at Fort Simpson, again, at that evacuation order, the good news is there's no confirmed loss of residential structures. But again, air tankers and water bombers and helicopters are being used today. So it remains a very difficult situation. And as I said, the primary line from the authorities there is to get out to evacuate if you are still there. Darren McCaffrey, CBC News, Toronto.
1: In Turkey now. Anti-NATO protesters scuffle with the police in Ankara ahead of the NATO summit. Leaders from member countries, including U.S. President Donald Trump, will be there starting today. Turkey has tightened up security for the two-day meet. It has placed a blanket ban on any kind of demonstration in the capital. It has also banned graduation ceremonies and concerts for the next 2 days. More than 200 people have also been detained, and access to websites critical of NATO have also been blocked. The United States celebrated its landmark 250th birthday yesterday, a milestone marked by massive crowds, spectacular parades, and a fair share of stormy weather. The day culminated just before midnight with a speech from President Donald Trump in Washington. Steve Futterman reports.
3: The event took place in New York City. 40 ships from around the world, including classic tall ships, traveled up the Hudson River. There was also an air show featuring units flying past the Statue of Liberty. For some Americans, it was a day to reflect. Just where is this divided America heading right now? The celebration that Donald Trump choreographed himself in Washington, D.C. ran into weather problems. Thunderstorms forced the main event, an outdoor event, to be evacuated. After more than 2 hours, the crowds returned, and just past 11 o'clock, Trump spoke.
4: We will always be on top. We will never let our country fall.
3: At one point, Trump brought out the Artemis II crew that traveled to the moon in April, including Canadian astronaut Jeremy Hansen. Finally, just before midnight, it all culminated with fireworks. Steve Futterman, CBC News, Seattle.
1: And here in Ottawa, the Royal Canadian Air Force and the U.S. Air Force appeared together in the skies over the city yesterday to mark the 4th of July. Two American F-35s and two Canadian CF-18 Hornets, the fighters the F-35s are intended to replace, blasted over a party at U.S. Ambassador to Canada Pete Hoekstra's official residence. Hoekstra noted during the party that Canada will be proud owners of American F-35 fighter jets this fall, praising them as highly advanced aircrafts. Prime Minister Mark Carney's government has been reviewing whether to proceed with a full order of 88 F-35 member fighter jets for more than a year now. And that was your CBC News this hour. Taking a look now at your weather forecast in Ottawa today. Sunny with fog patches dissipating this morning. A high of 28, 31 with the humidex, a UV index of 8. Tonight, clear skies in the forecast, a low of 17. Heading into tomorrow, a sunny start to your week.

0: And we will let Melba Liston with Dizzy Gillespie take us out this week. The Sunday Magazine team is Sarah Joyce Battersby, Levi Garber, Andrea Huang, Pete Mitten, and Austin Pomeroy. Our senior producer is Howard Goldenthal. Our executive producer is Brian Colton. 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Share your thoughts about anything you hear by sending an email to sunday@cbc.ca. And I'll be back with you here once again in 1 week's time. I'm Pia Chattopadhyay. Thank you for lending us your ear. Till next Sunday.
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2: I'm Ali Hassan, sitting in for Tom Power. 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
3: Hi there, I'm Jason D'Souza. Extreme heat is upon us, so how can we make our cities cooler and adaptable? Well, we are going to hear from a chief heat ambassador. And yes, that's really a job these days.
4: This is CBC News. Good morning. It is 23 degrees and partly cloudy in Ottawa. I'm Melina Levaik with the latest from the CBC Ottawa newsroom. We begin in Turkey. Anti-NATO protesters scuffle with the police in Ankara ahead of the NATO summit. Leaders from member countries

0: including U.S. President Donald Trump, will be there starting today. Prime Minister Mark Carney will travel to Ankara tomorrow. It will be the first visit by a Canadian prime minister to Turkey since 2015. Turkey has tightened up security for the two-day meet. It has placed a blanket ban on any kind of demonstration in the capital. It has also banned graduation ceremonies and concerts for the next 2 days. More than 200 people have also been detained. And access to websites critical of NATO have also been blocked. A cargo ship has come under attack off the coast of Yemen. The British military says the vessel reported being targeted by unknown armed assailants in the Red Sea. Authorities are investigating, but no group has claimed responsibility. Yemen's Houthi rebels have threatened to resume striking ships, while Somali pirates have also been active in the region. Extreme weather is pushing emergency crews to the limit across western and northern Canada. A massive heat dome is triggering wildfire evacuations in the Northwest Territories, while in British Columbia, communities near the Fraser Valley are also being told to evacuate due to fire. Darren McCaffrey has the latest.
1: Well, there are 149 fires, of which 140 are out of control. But the main real focus is actually on two areas north of Wrigley, where there's this evacuation order in place for immediate evacuation, and also around Fort Simpson as well, with residents being told to get out as soon as they can. As I say, if we look at north of Wrigley, we know that crews are going to be working today on the southeast portion of the fire, and it remains, according to them, a serious situation. Aircraft have been assigned to the incident and are available, along with heavy equipment, trying to widen that fire break. Extreme conditions remain in place and there is poor visibility. If you look at Fort Simpson, again, at that evacuation order, the good news is there's no confirmed loss of residential structures. But again, air tankers and water bombers and helicopters are being used today. So it remains a very difficult situation. And as I said, the primary line from the authorities there is to get out to evacuate if you are still there. Darren McCaffrey, CBC News, Toronto.
0: Canada's historic World Cup run is officially over after a tough shutout loss to Morocco. But the tournament drama is only heating up. Tonight, England faces a grueling battle against tournament co-hosts Mexico. Julia Chapman has the details from London.
2: Pressure only grows as teams progress through the World Cup, but England face extra challenges going into their match against Mexico. Their rivals are on home turf. Mexico fans booed England's players when they arrived. They also played loud music and honked horns to intimidate Mexico's previous opponents, Ecuador. To prevent that, more than 100 riot police are guarding the hotel where England players are staying. Another challenge is the altitude. Mexico City sits more than 2,200 meters above sea level. Back home in England, fans would have preferred an earlier kickoff. The game will start at 1 a.m. here, although pubs have been allowed to stay open until 5. Julia Chapman, CBC News, London.
0: And Canada wasn't the only team on the wrong end of a 3-0 scoreline yesterday. Atletico Ottawa lost by that same score to Cavalry FC yesterday at TD Place. It was Atletico's first loss in 27 games on home soil. And that was your CBC News this hour. For news updated throughout the day and night, stay tuned at CBC Radio 1. Taking a look now at your weather forecast in Ottawa today. Sunny with fog patches dissipating this morning, a high of 28, 31 with the humidex, a UV index of 8. Tonight, clear skies in the forecast, a low of 17. Heading into tomorrow, a sunny start to your week, a high of 28 with the humidex 34, a UV index of 8. Looking ahead to tomorrow night, clear skies, a low of 16.
3: Before July even began, the heat had arrived.
4: A vis killer heat wave has already broken temperature records in several countries, including in Britain, in France, and in Spain. It's also killed hundreds of people.
3: Western Europe just suffered a scorching heat wave that's been blamed for thousands of deaths.
5: We know emergency services recorded 4 times the normal number of cardiac arrest call-outs on Friday.

0: and northern Canada. A massive heat dome is triggering wildfire evacuations in the Northwest Territories, while in British Columbia, communities near the Fraser Canyon are also being told to evacuate due to fire. Darren McCaffrey has the latest.
1: 9 fires, of which 140 are out of control, but the main real focus is actually on two areas north of Wrigley, where there's this evacuation order in place for immediate evacuation, and also around Fort Simpson as well, with residents being told to get out as soon as they can. As I say, if we look at north of Wrigley, we know that crews are going to be working today on the southeast portion of the fire, and it remains, according to them, a serious situation. Aircraft have been assigned to the incident and are available, along with heavy equipment, trying to widen that fire break. Extreme conditions remain in place and there is poor visibility. If you look at Fort Simpson, again, at that evacuation order, the good news is there's no confirmed loss of residential structures, but again, air tankers and water bombers and helicopters are being used today. So it remains a very difficult situation. And as I said, the primary line from the authorities there is to get out to evacuate if you are still there. Darren McCaffrey, CBC News, Toronto.
0: The Royal Canadian Air Force and the U.S. Air Force appeared together in the skies over Ottawa yesterday to mark the 4th of July. Two American F-35s and two Canadian CF-18 Hornets blasted over a party at U.S. Ambassador to Canada Pete Hoekstra's official residence. Hoekstra noted during the party that Canada will be proud owners of American F-35 fighter jets this fall. Prime Minister Mark Carney's government has been reviewing whether to proceed with a full order of 88 F-35 fighter jets for more than a year. Canada's historic World Cup run is officially over, but the tournament drama is only heating up. Tonight, England faces a grueling battle against tournament co-host Mexico. Julia Chapman has the details.
2: Pressure only grows as teams progress through the World Cup, but England face extra challenges going into their match against Mexico. Their rivals are on home turf. Mexico fans booed England's players when they arrived. They also played loud music and honked horns to intimidate Mexico's previous opponents, Ecuador. To prevent that, more than 100 riot police are guarding the hotel where England players are staying. Another challenge is the altitude. Mexico City sits more than 2,200 meters above sea level. Back home in England, fans would have preferred an earlier kickoff. The game will start at 1 a.m. here, although pubs have been allowed to stay open until 5. Julia Chapman, CBC News, London.
0: And that was your CBC News this hour. Taking a look now at your weather forecast in Ottawa today. Mainly sunny, a high of 28 with the Humidex 31, a UV index of 8 or very high. Tonight, partly cloudy skies, a low of 17. Heading into tomorrow, a mix of sun and cloud, clearing late in the afternoon. However, a high of 28 with the Humidex 34, a UV index of 8 or very high. Tomorrow night, clear skies, a low of 16.
3: Do you ever daydream about leaving your job? Maybe flipping over your desk and saying, good luck, suckers.
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3: Well, that's an option, but
5: the reality is that most people, after they switch their jobs, do not return to their level of job satisfaction that they had in their prior role. The overall statistics about switching jobs and becoming happier are fairly bleak.
3: Okay. But then how do you know when it really is the right time to quit your job?

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speed, you hardly even understand. And just as I was about to hit the seagull, because the seagull made the fatal mistake of diving, which would work for most things, but not an F-18 going that fast. And it tucked its wings, and rather than

0: And you travel to 6 countries a year.
1: Like a Kardashian.
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1: Holy jeez, Kate.
0: Yeah, and apparently you're on track to retire in 2 years before you're even 35.
1: Liar.
0: Well, let me bring you back and remind you of Stephanie Williams and Celestian Rents.
2: So this is our apartment. We live in Gastown. We're in a 400 square foot studio apartment. It's

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1: To some, AI chatbots are helpful tools. To others, an existential threat. But what happens when someone falls in love with one?

0: That is your World This Hour for CBC News. I'm Kaz Boivin.
1: And here's the weather forecast for Ottawa. Tonight, a few clouds with a low of 16. Tomorrow, a mix of sun and cloud with skies clearing late in the day. High tomorrow, 28. Humidex 35. UV index 8 are very high. Clear skies tomorrow night with a low of 16. For Tuesday, sunshine with a high of 29. Clear skies Tuesday night with a low of 17. For Wednesday, a mix of sun and cloud with a chance of showers and a high of 30. And more clouds on Wednesday night. The low is 19. That's the weather for Ottawa.
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6: 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I'm Robin Bresnahan, host of This is Ottawa. 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
10: RCMP came to the door knocking on the door saying it's time to move.
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12: 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It was quite literally a river. 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
8: Extreme weather continues to hit Canadians across the country. Right now, an out-of-control wildfire in BC's Fraser Valley has triggered an evacuation order in the small community of North Bend. There are evacuation alerts in that region as well. In the last few days, there have been wildfire evacuations in the Northwest Territories, heat waves in various provinces, major flooding in Manitoba, and thunderstorms washed out Canada Day events in Ottawa. And with a super El Nino this summer, conditions could get even more intense. So today, we'd like to hear from you. How are floods, wildfires, and extreme weather events changing your summer? Our number on Cross Country Checkup, 1-888-416-8333. If you've been personally affected by extreme weather events, we'd especially like to hear from you. To share comments or appear on Checkup, you can also go to cbc.ca/aircheck. And in our second hour, as heat waves hit harder, air conditioning can make all the difference. More and more municipalities are debating new rules for landlords. Should air conditioners be required in rental units? Who's responsible for keeping us cool? That's our topic in hour two. I'm Ian Hanemansing in Vancouver, live on CBC Radio and CBC News Network. This is Cross Country Checkup, your voice, Canada's voice, for 60 years. And let's start in the community of Pine River. The highway was underwater. The town was cut off for days. Residents couldn't get in or out. The highway is still closed, but residents can now use a gravel road to move around. Sheila Medwid is the owner of Sheila's County Store, the only grocery store in town. And we've reached her in Pine River, Manitoba, about 4.5 hours northwest of Winnipeg. Hi, Sheila.
15: Hi.
8: So rain began falling last Sunday. When did you realize that things were going to be a little bit more serious, different this time around?
15: When I woke up Tuesday morning, when I looked out my kitchen window, and I've never, in all the years I've lived there, over 40 years, I've never seen that kind of water.
8: And so describe it a little bit more for us, what the storm was like.
15: The water was so bad, the neighbors, you couldn't even see it.

And here's the weather forecast for Ottawa. Tonight, a few clouds with a low of 16. Tomorrow, a mix of sun and cloud with skies clearing late in the day. High tomorrow, 28. Humid X 35. UV index 8 are very high. Clear skies tomorrow night with a low of 16. For Tuesday, sunshine with a high of 29. Clear skies Tuesday night with a low of 7.